That's the new one from Papa Roach. It's called Wake Up Calling here on 93.3 WMMR, Everything That Rocks. Papa Roach have put out a couple singles, so it looks like a new album is imminent. We haven't heard full details yet, but I'm sure we'll be learning soon. And they are on tour, but nothing near us, and it's been a few years. So I think they owe us a visit, and I'm sure that we will hear something soon, and you can guarantee that MMR will let you know first, because we're good like that. We're going to continue this music marathon. Sean Burke here hanging out with you. I've got an STP song. This one comes from a soundtrack. It's The Crow, if you remember that from 94. It's Big Empty.

0: 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Miss a morning, miss a lot of only the best rock.
1: What I've got, you've got to get it. Put it in you. What I've got, you've got to get it. Put it in you. Reeling with the feeling, don't stop, continue.

0: The band is Returned to Dust, and the song is Belly Up here on 93.3 WMMR, Everything That Rocks. I detect a little bit of like Alice in Chains influence there, and that is by no means a complaint, because I love it. That's a great song. Sean Burke here hanging out with you tonight. I hope you're getting swept into the excitement of the World Cup, because I am just fully on board for it. I am definitely a bandwagon fan, but I've been having such a great time with it. And I hope you are too. It's been a lot of excitement around the city, a lot of excitement around the country, and seeing everybody get together and just enjoy the game is so much fun. If you don't know how it works, I'll just give you a little crash course. We've been in the round robin portion of it with 48 teams. There are 12 groups of four teams, and they've been playing each other. They each play each other one time. We now have it down, narrowed down to the numbers one and two everywhere. And they will advance to the next round, which is the knockout round. And the top eight number three ranked teams advance to the knockout round. And everybody else is gone. And that knockout round starts tomorrow. So that's going to be a ton of fun to watch. The U.S. are actually doing really, really well. And we'll be playing the number three pick of the third place winners. They'll be playing Bosnia on Wednesday. So that's going to be a fun game. And it's all knockouts from here on. So when someone loses, they're done. The round robin ends tonight. The real tournament begins tomorrow. So check it out. If you're new, just give it a chance. It's so much fun. Have fun with everybody else. It's worth your time. When we come back, another music marathon begins. I've got new music from Greta Van Fleet and Black Label Society. We'll also have a really cool cover from Weezer. And how about one from the Cranberries? Stick around.
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New music from Black Label Society. Song is called Name in Blood here on 93.3 WMMR. Everything that rocks. Of course, Zach Wilde and the boys. If you didn't get to see them in April, and it was a fun show when they pulled into town with Zach Sabbath, so Zach opened for himself, you can see a similar thing happen at Montage Mountain on Friday, August 28th. It's going to be the Berserkus, which is the second time Zach has done this. So Lamb of God will headline. Black Label will be there. Down, which is Phil Anselmo from Pantera's other band. Suicidal Tendencies, Zach Sabbath, and plenty more. Get more information on that at Ticketmaster.com. But meanwhile, we have a song from Toto that you like. Only it's Weezer covering it. It's Africa.

0: That's the new one from Greta Van Fleet. It's called Play Your Games. You're on 93.3 WMMR, everything that rocks. And it was kind of funny because about a month ago, they put up a social media post that kind of sounded like they were throwing in the towel and it was the end for one reason or another. And then they're like, nope, just kidding. New music. 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Well, we've got to pay a couple bills and take a little break. When we return, we'll have another music marathon. I've got Mammoth on deck, Puddle of Mud, Scorpions, Shinedown, Beastie Boys, and I might even play a fun Nine Inch Nails tune, so stick around.
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Man, that band just finds a new way to elevate their sound with every album that they make. Of course, that's the new music from Shinedown here on 93.3 WMMR, Everything That Rocks. The song is called Young Again. And if you're a fan, if you've seen them before, if you've never seen them and want to get your first time in, you can catch them this summer, July 23rd at Xfinity Mobile Arena. 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We're going to keep the music marathon rolling, though. We've got Scorpions.

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1: 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The driver of the gray car, identified as 85-year-old William Bosworth of Leesburg.
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0: That's Mammoth in the End here on 93.3 WMMR, Everything That Rocks. That band really grew on me. They've got a lot of cool stuff going on, and Wolfgang's voice is really good, too. So can't wait to see what comes up from them. Hey, you know, Sean Burke here hanging out with you tonight, and I'm always telling you about the live shows coming around, but I got to let you know about my band. I'm in a band called Damage Done, and we just started playing around the general Philly area and some of the Jersey Shore points. We've got, I sing and I play a little guitar. My brother-in-law, Phil, is playing lead guitar. We have a female vocal with keys. We have drums and we have bass, and we're playing all your favorite rock songs. A lot of stuff that you hear on MMR, you'd probably hear in one of our sets. So I think that it would make you happy. And you can catch us a couple times this month. July 11th, we will be at the Red Stallion, which is located in Warminster. That's 307 East County Line Road, 8 to 11. I personally will not be at that gig, but Rachel, our other singer, will take good care of you and play great songs. Our voice is really amazing. So definitely check that out. And then you can catch the other version of our band, Damage Done Duo, which is me and my brother-in-law, Phil, playing acoustic at Mulligan Shore Bar at the corner of Park and Hildreth on July 18th. So 1 week later. And it'll be all acoustic stuff. A lot of the stuff that you might hear in our full set, but some surprises in there too, because we got a little bit more freedom with the acoustic stuff. So definitely come if you can. Either way, check the band out on Facebook or Instagram under Damage Done. Done spelled D-U-N-N. And hopefully we'll be playing a gig near you sometime soon. We got to take a quick break. When we come back, another music marathon begins. Tom Petty, Tim Montana, Bon Jovi, and Radiohead all on deck.
1: 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Everything from soda to cereal to motor oil has slapped a 250th birthday sticker on their products in a cheap attempt to cash in. And of course, we said, hell yeah, we want in on that action. So this 4th of July weekend, we're debuting the MMR 250, our top 250 American rock songs.

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MMR New Music. That one is from Tim Montana, and it's called Break Me Down. Pretty cool song. They've been on tour for a while now with Alter Bridge. In fact, last time Alter Bridge were around, I believe that they were support. And you can actually see both bands together, Alter Bridge with support from Tim Montana, at Franklin Music Hall on November 5th. 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You don't want to miss that. It's always a great show, especially when Miles Kennedy is a part of it. We're going to keep this block moving. I've got Tom Petty, and it's Breakdown on MMR.

0: Oh, man, I just love that song. That's the new one from Low Cut Connie. It's called Can't Be Wrong on 93.3 WMMR, Everything That Rocks. And if that's your first introduction to Low Cut Connie, I really suggest you listen to some of their back catalog. Do a little bit of digging. You could look it up on YouTube or wherever you like to stream music. There's so many great songs, and they kind of combine, in my opinion, my favorite things about Bruce Springsteen and David Bowie into something really unique and creative. So definitely check that out if you enjoyed that song. Sean Burke here hanging out with you. I'm here with you until midnight. You know, you get lucky and you encounter MMR on the road at events, at concerts. Sometimes you get lucky and you get a t-shirt, but that doesn't always happen because we run out kind of fast. But that's where the MMR Rock Shop comes into play. 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We are going to take a quick break. When we come back, another music marathon begins. I've got a lot of fun up ahead. I've got Alterbridge on deck, AC/DC, Linkin Park, Autumn Kings, Metallica, and maybe I'll throw in some Rob Zombie, too. Stick around.
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0: 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Miss a morning, miss a lot of the mind of Steve Morrison.
1: Why is it called a G-string?
2: 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I don't know.
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1: Gina? That's my guess.

0: That's the latest song from Alter Bridge. It's called Silent Divide on 93.3 WMMR. Everything that rocks. Alter Bridge are such a fun band. Miles Kennedy's such a talented singer. Got amazing range. And he's a great guitarist to boot. And rounding out the band is pretty much everybody from Creed except for Scott Stapp. So great lineup. Awesome music. They have a lot of albums out now. If you want to see them live, you can catch them at Franklin Music Hall on November 5th with support from Tim Montana. And tickets are on sale now at AXS.com. Just before that, we had AC/DC with Hell's Bells. You can see that this live this summer, too. September 29th at Lincoln Financial Field. AC/DC will be there. And it's pretty reckless opening up for them. It's going to be an awesome show. We really take for granted how lucky we are because in this area, we get virtually every tour that is out there. And if we don't get it, it comes to New York, and we can get there very easily, 2 hours. Train ride, no problem. If you want to get the full picture of what the concert year looks like for us, go to the concert page at WMMR.com and just look at the list. There's so much great stuff to see. Foo Fighters, Rush for 2 dates for the first time in over 10 years. It's really something to see, and I can't wait for that. And lots of other great shows coming to the area. We got to take a quick break when we come back. Another music marathon begins. I've got new music from A Perfect Circle and The Warning on the way. And we'll fill it out with some Pearl Jam, some R.E.M., and some Papa Roach. Stick with us.
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That's the new one from The Warning. It's called Kerosene on 93.3 WMMR. Everything that rocks. If you like The Warning, they're on tour. It looks like they're in Europe for a lot of the summer. They'll come back towards the end of the summer and do some stuff in the States, but nothing out here quite yet. But we'll let you know when they do book something. I'm sure they will be around, and they are a ton of fun to see live. We played a lot of new music tonight, and we have more for you, even in this hour. But if you want to catch up on just what something you heard and you were in the car and you couldn't write it down, go to WMMR.com and check out the songs recently played list, because everything is up there. You can go through the entire show and shows before me too, right there on WMMR.com. But we're going to keep the music marathon going with

0: That's the new one from Maynard James Keenan in A Perfect Circle. It's called Starless on 93.3 WMMR, everything that rocks. It looks like they're on tour mainly in Europe, and then they'll be hitting Japan at the end of the year. I don't see anything for the U.S. right now, but I have no doubt that they'll be around next year. And you'll hear about it from us first, because we always like to break that news to you and maybe give you some free tickets, too. We like doing that. Sean Burke here hanging out with you for at least another hour or so. And we're having a great time playing great music. And if you're working on a construction site, or you're a general contractor, you're in the trades, union shop, warehouses, working indoor, working outdoor, you might want to listen up, because MMR now has Workforce Wednesdays, where we're hitting construction sites with food and prizes for you and your crew. 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Everything that rocks. Well, I got one more hour with you, so we're going to make the best of it. When we come back, another music marathon begins. Evanescence, Soundgarden, Red Hot Chili Peppers, Shinedown, Foo Fighters, and how about some Alice in Chains for good measure? Stick with us.
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Man, is that band hard to keep up with. That's the new one from Shinedown. 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Everything that rocks. They just put out so much new music. I feel like there's always a new song. And they're always touring, too. But that's all good stuff. They're longtime friends of the station. We're always happy to have new music from them and concerts. In fact, they will be here in July, July 23rd at the Xfinity Mobile Arena. 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So check them out. They're always a fun show. We're going to keep the block going. It's Red Hot Chili Peppers.

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1: 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The driver of the gray car, identified as 85-year-old William Bosworth of Leesburg.
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0: It's Evanescence and Afterlife here on 93.3 WMMR, everything that rocks. And, of course, Evanescence just joined us a little over a week ago for an MMR concert event at Freedom Mortgage Pavilion. That would have been June 20th. And they played a really solid 21-song set. That's a lot of music. Sarah was there. Seems like she had a good time. I missed it, but you can't be everywhere. We're really lucky in this area, as I always say. We get pretty much every tour. And if it doesn't come directly to Philadelphia, it's in New York and we can get there very easily. Or it's in North Jersey. Or it's somewhere we can get to without hopping on a plane. It's just a little drive sometimes. And you should catch up with all the great shows coming to town on the concert calendar at WMMR.com. We've got Rush this summer. We've got Foo Fighters. We've got Shinedown in a few weeks. The list goes on and on. And you can see the whole list at WMMR.com under events. We are going to take a quick break. When we come back, we have another music marathon. I've got new music from Sublime on the way. I've got new music from Architects. And we'll throw some Green Day, some Incubus, and maybe we'll get to some other really fun things. Stick with us. Let's see what we do.
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MMR new music. That is Broken Mirror by the band Architects. Brand new. I haven't heard that one yet, but pretty cool song. They're all over the place in Europe. I think that that's where they're from. They're touring everywhere over there. Nothing in the U.S. right now, but I'm sure they'll make their way over. We are really lucky because we're in a period of like really good new music on the station. And it just makes my job so much easier when I don't have to lie and say it's good, because it is good. We've been, we had a lot of that throughout this shift. And I got one more really good new song for you. That'll come a little bit later in the marathon. But for now, we've got Green Day.

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0: Well, I said I was going to have another new song for you, and that's it. That's the new one from Sublime called Until the Sun Explodes here on 93.3 WMMR, everything that rocks. Sean Burke hanging out with you. And before I go, I got to let you know about the latest big friggin' deal. And they're always pretty good, you know. You can save a couple bucks and do something really fun. 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Well, that's about it for me. I'm Sean Burke. I've had a great time hanging out with you, as I always do. I don't know when I'm going to be back, but I'm sure that it'll be soon because everybody's going on vacation now. But one thing I do know is that Ray Koob has you covered tomorrow morning. So be sure to listen to him. It's always a great time with Ray and everybody else at MMR. Have a great weekend. Until next time. Later.
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No pen required, because we care. 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

0: Lake County deputies arrested two people on Friday, one of whom was 85 years old to face charges, including street racing.
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0: 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The driver of the gray car, identified as 85-year-old William Bosworth of Leesburg.
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At 93.3 WMMR, we've noticed a lot of co-opting of America's 250th birthday. Everything from soda to cereal to motor oil has slapped a 250th birthday sticker on their products in a cheap attempt to cash in. And of course, we said, hell yeah, we want in on that action. So this 4th of July weekend, we're debuting the MMRica 250, our top 250 American rock songs. That's right.

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1: 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The driver of the gray car, identified as 85-year-old William Bosworth of Leesburg.
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0: 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Preston and Steve in the morning.
1: Lord, stop! Okay, keep doing it. Yeah.
0: And everything that rocks.

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1: 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The driver of the gray car, identified as 85-year-old William Bosworth of Leesburg.
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1: 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The driver of the gray car, identified as 85-year-old William Bosworth of Leesburg.
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0: neighborhood. Join Casey Boy and the MM Army down the shore today from 11 a.m. to 1 at the Acme on Delaware Avenue in North Wildwood and register for a chance to win tickets to the MLB All-Star Game. Acme is proud to be part of the city's All-Star Summer, fueling fans from first pitch to final out. 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
1: 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The driver of the gray car, identified as 85-year-old William Bosworth of Leesburg.
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0: 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Preston and Steve in the morning.
1: Good day, sir!
0: And... Why you wanna hear me run around? Well, everybody needs a hero. But one headlight. Everything that rocks.
2: Welcome to our Delaware Valley. I'm Laura Lewis, and with us today, Matt Radar returns. He is the president and CEO of the Pennsylvania Horticultural Society. And welcome back.
3: Thank you for having me. I'm excited to talk about summer at PHS.
2: Well, we always talk about the flowers show, and every time we sit down, we have so much to say about that fabulous event. And I always try to work in why the flowers show is gosh darn so important. And it's so important because that's funding all the fabulous things that are going on throughout the year. And in summer, you guys come alive with fun, educational, important work, and that flowers show supports it. So it's great to have you here off season.
3: Totally. If you live anywhere in Philadelphia or the suburban counties around Philadelphia, you're probably crossing paths with work that PHS is doing, whether it's trees on your street or a public space where we garden or a community garden or maybe just home gardens that you admire that have been inspired by the flower show or PHS education programs. It's all around you.
2: And you do so much work that they're parts of the city beautification programs. But literally, when you drive down the parkways, when you go to your neighborhood park, it might be your library. It might be that vacant lot on the corner.
3: So in 250 different neighborhoods in Philadelphia and suburban counties, PHS and our volunteers and partners are hard at work. And all of that is, of course, supported by the Flower Show and our members and our partners. So as you noted, what does that look like? That looks like vacant lots that have been cleaned and greened. If you see a wood post and rail fence around a lot in Philadelphia that's well maintained, that's probably being cared for by PHS and community partners. We have a couple hundred community gardens and urban farms, both city and suburbs, where people are growing fruit and vegetables, building community, sharing that out with food pantries and people in need. We have job training programs. We have tree tenders that are planting thousands of trees a year and taking care of neighborhood trees all over the region. And then we have these amazing public gardens and landscapes, places like Meadowbrook Farm up in Abington Township or Logan Circle on the Ben Franklin Parkway downtown, or even the Subaru campus in Camden County, where our team is designing and creating and caring for incredible landscapes that help support human and environmental health. It's really very cool.
2: We should talk a little bit first about, before we get into the fun and the fabulous and the flowers, we should talk a little bit about PHS is more than just pretty plants and planting. I mean, you've already alluded to the work you do with the job training and the vacant lots, and we're going to get into how much it improves the quality of life just to plant one of those trees. But the PHS mission is so much greater than sowing seeds.
3: 100%. So PHS is really rooted in this idea that gardening is a way to make all of us healthier. And I sometimes joke, but in seriousness, that growing a plant is one of the few things that if you do it, even if you do it for the most selfish reasons, it's going to help somebody else. If you grow a plant and you keep it hidden from the world, it's still cleaning the air, it's still cleaning the water, it's still supporting other wildlife. And so it's this fundamentally charitable, philanthropic act. And our job is to unlock that potential of gardening in all of its ways to make each of our lives better, to help other people. And we call all that gardening for the greater good.
2: And it's not just, again, it's economic opportunities. It's the neighborhood improvements are also great social connectors. They really do bind neighborhoods together. And you've got another project that just started, or you're a 3-year plan in Nicetown, Tioga, and we need to talk about that. But these really improve the quality of life all around for all of us.
3: Yeah, it's, you know, our individual health and well-being is really rooted in a bunch of different factors about our life and where we live, right? So if you live on a street where you don't feel safe or you're not seeing beautiful things, you're less likely to be healthy. If you don't have a job that gives you the income you need to sustain yourself and your family, you're not going to be healthy. We know this idea of the loneliness pandemic. If you don't have tight relationships with other people, you're not going to be healthy. And PHS is really cracking all those different things, building people together into tight communities that do things like plant and take care of street trees in the city and suburbs, plant and care for community gardens and from them grow and share food with food pantries and people in need, train people for jobs to create them steady employment, and just improve the whole environment all around us that helps enhance all of our air quality, clean water, and our health and well-being.
2: Is Philadelphia a leader in this movement? I know that PHS's footprint is obviously a lot larger, and we have to get into your current project in Chester. But it seems like when I travel, whenever I go to other cities, I don't see the intent behind what I see. You know, I'll see, oh, there's a planter in front of this building that has no relationship to something that might be down the street. I don't see any unity. I don't see anything that ties all of the greening together.
3: I think Philadelphia is really distinct as a city where horticulture is pretty core to our identity, whether people know it or not. In the horticulture world, we say we're America's garden capital. We have more public gardens than any other city in America. And many people who work in horticulture all over the world have studied here or trained here or think of this as kind of professional home. And that extends into the work PHS does. So you don't go through a neighborhood in Philadelphia or the suburbs where there's not a real focus on street trees and community gardens and home gardening. And it's partly because it's just an amazing place to grow things. We have a great climate that is accommodating to a wide variety of plants. But it's also because this long history that stems all the way back into indigenous people before settlement, early colonial settlers, people like John Bartram in Southwest Philly who were collecting plants and making this a center of expertise. You may even know that the Lewis and Clark expedition, which most people probably remember from fourth grade history, all the plants they collected are stored at the Academy of Natural Sciences on the Parkway. Like, this is really a place with a huge center of excellence in plants, and we see that in our neighborhoods and in our top institutions.
2: It's funny that you're here. We had the Garden Consortium in just a couple of weeks ago, and we were talking about Bartram and Lewis and Clark, and our founding fathers were horticulturalists. It was a passive, wonderful interest they had, but also it was an economic driver of early American life. But PHS goes back so darn far. I mean, how many years has the flower show been going on?
3: PHS is founded 1827, so we're coming up on our 200th year next year, and we got a lot of plans to celebrate that. And the flower show started just 2 years later in 1829. And for the whole history, really the goal of the institution has been using horticulture to make this region more economically viable, more beautiful, healthier, more wonderful place to live.
2: And it sure does. And there's so many ways to get involved with you. I alluded to your footprint, and you're in the suburbs. You can't go five blocks in this city, can you, without seeing the work of PHS?
3: It's all around you. And sometimes it's hidden, and it can pop up in the craziest places, like a street lined with trees.

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1: Expressed interest in working with us to use greening to improve the quality of life. So we have long had a tree tenders program there, which is supports residents to plant and care for trees. But this year with support from a couple of partners, including the Delaware County District Attorney's Office, the City of Chester, the Chester Partnership for Safe Neighborhoods, and the Green Family Foundation, we've actually brought our land care program to Chester, which is a program where we stabilize clean and green vacant land. So if you've ever driven around North or West Philadelphia or Southwest and seen neighborhoods with post and rail fences and nice turf and trees, those are PHS land care lots. And we now have 100,000 square feet of land care land in Chester, right on core gateways to the city. And the idea is pretty simple. It takes all of the vacant land in a neighborhood, clears out all the debris, puts in good soil, establishes grass and sometimes trees, and takes care of it and works with local contractors or nonprofits to do the care of the lot so that you create an economic cycle that stays in the community, and you also create some employment, which we support with a job training program that prepares people to take those jobs caring for these lots.
2: You mentioned that the DA's office was involved in this, and because this land care program and a lot of your programming is research driven, that when you say improves the quality of life, it's not just lowering the temperature by a degree or two. It cuts down on crime. It increases the economic value of the homes. You know that it's working.
1: Absolutely. Researchers at the University of Pennsylvania have long studied this particular program, and they have found almost 30% reduction in violent crime, 70%-ish reduction in people's self-reported feelings of depression, increased likelihood to socialize with your neighbors. It's amazing. And then you add to that the fact that you're having a more ordered neighborhood environment. You're seeing modest improvements in property values, enough to show positive impact, but not gentrification. And you're also creating business and employment opportunity for the people that care for the lots. So it's transforming things on lots of layers, which is really, really cool.
2: And I alluded to the Nicetown project. That's a three-year program. But what was cool was that was generated by the community itself. They needed this, wanted this, and approached you. And what is that story?
1: So some years ago, there was coverage in the New York Times that showed that 90% or 80% of your life's outcomes could be explained by the zip code in which you were born. And we had a supporter, a PHS member, who challenged us to think about what could we do to change a place. And so we partnered with a couple of neighborhoods in North Philadelphia, Nicetown and Tioga, to create a community leadership group called the Green Team, and to create a neighborhood plan for all of the things that they would love to make different about the neighborhood. So it wasn't about greening or beautification. It was, what do you want to change? And it was topics like litter cleanup, engage youth, create a stronger sense of connection with neighbors, you name it, things that are familiar to most of us. And then we set about building a program that envisioned how to use gardening to do that. And over 3 years, we really built that program. So there's new and expanded community gardens. There's a new tree tender group that's planting and caring for trees and did a lot of work to get people excited about and interested in trees. There's youth job training. There's a curbside appeal competition where people garden their house fronts and porches, and we distribute plants, and there's judging. And it creates this wonderful environment where gardening becomes kind of the social language of the neighborhood.
2: Oh, wow. You do competitions across the town, too, for that curb appeal and that gardening appreciation. We're sitting down, though, on the last day of this year's competitions.
1: We took a little bit of a COVID pause, but there's a history of a city gardening contest and a suburban gardening and greening contest. And this year we've introduced this citywide garden celebration, which is inviting home gardeners across Philadelphia to submit their gardens for judging. And then we have an invite-only list of PHS members who will go out and judge. And judge is a little harsh. It's more of a knowledge sharing among gardeners, people being able to talk to other people, sharing what they tried to create, trading tips. And it's just amazingly cool to see what people create. So it is too late to enter, but the successful winners will be

0: on our website and our social media. So checking out phsonline.org or our social channels is a great way to follow the competition and just see the amazing things that home gardeners are creating across Philadelphia.
1: And plan for next year. And that's when you said that sharing information, swapping stories. You do plant swaps. You there's fun involved in this too. You don't have to be a great gardener, but that one plant, maybe you can turn it into two plants if you go to a plant swap. You've got events all through the summer, and you want to talk a little bit about all of those?
0: Absolutely. So summer is a great time to be involved at PHS, and of course, the heartbeat of PHS are PHS members, and anybody can join, phsonline.org. Programming starts right at home, so we have monthly virtual lectures that we call Know to Grow. These are top experts in horticulture. They're Zoomed straight to you, and as a member, it's free. And we have upcoming a conversation with Dr. Jared Barnes about native plants that are great for mid-Atlantic gardens. We also have a talk coming up by Doug Tallamy, who's a bit of a celebrity in our world, who helps people discover how to grow native plants and support natural native pollinators and other natural ecosystems in their area. If you want to get your hands dirty and go out somewhere, we have pressed plant workshops at the South Street and Manayunk pop-up gardens. We have garden tours at Meadowbrook Farm. You can tour the green roof on the PICO headquarters, which is a very cool thing to do. It's one of the largest green roofs in our region. You can even learn how to make your own herbal salves at the South Street pop-up garden. And then, as you mentioned, Laura, you can go to plant swaps once a month at both our Manayunk and our South Street pop-up gardens, where you can bring a plant, take a plant, get some advice. And then if you just want to hang out, we have gardens galore. So you could take a walk around Logan Circle on the Ben Franklin Parkway. You could go visit Meadowbrook Farm up in Abington Township. Or you can go to one of our two pop-up gardens at 15th and South or on Jamestown Avenue in Manayunk, have a cocktail, have some food, and hang out with your friends in a beautiful garden and support a great cause.
1: I wanted you to define pop-up, because when you keep talking about the pop-ups, they're more than gardening.
0: Absolutely. So we call them pop-ups. A lot of them have been long-lived. South Street's 10 years. These are gardens in unlikely places. So these are spots in the city that were vacant land. We stepped in. We turned it into a lush garden. We salvaged some stuff from the flower show in some cases, so you can see some old friends. And then it's a restaurant, food, drink, there's music, there's programming throughout the season, which you can see on our website, phsonline.org. Lots of ways to get involved, and all the proceeds support our work in neighborhood greening all year long.
1: And again, these are great places that, I've gone and enjoyed some music after work, gone and sat down, had cocktails. They have a food truck, or they have a food set up, and they're all over the place.
0: It's really, really nice. And the one in Manayunk is very convenient to the main line and the western suburbs. The one at 15th and South is great for Center City. And they're just great. They essentially become people's backyards, but it's the backyard you dreamed of and maybe don't have the time or energy or money to make happen, but you can enjoy it for a while and then not have any responsibility to keep it green and healthy.
1: Now, I mentioned that, well, maybe you are only growing that one plant, or maybe you have a window box, or there is space for a tub out on the back step. So anyone really can get involved in gardening, and even if they can't do that much, they can get involved with you. I run into tree tenders all the time. I was going up to the Philadelphia Museum of Art one day and ran into some tree tenders, but it was a company, a business had gone into the azalea garden that day, and they were working their butts off as a team building project. So they were actually having a pretty good time.
0: Absolutely. We have volunteers of all stripes, from people who just turn up to help one day at a time. And you can find opportunities on our website, to companies that'll bring out the whole crew for a couple hours and do something like grow vegetables at our community farm in Norristown Farm Park, or work in the azalea garden, digging up weeds and pruning things. And it's incredible. So if somebody's looking, anybody listening is looking for a way to get involved in the community and likes to get their hands in the soil and likes plants, volunteering with PHS is like a absolute sure win.
1: Now, those were all grown-ups that day. Do you have opportunities for kids to get involved, get them started early?
0: So formal volunteering has to be over 16 for a bunch of reasons. But we do have a program called Green City Teachers that works with teachers to teach in classrooms using school gardens. And we both educate the teachers and support them with the supplies and materials to start school gardens. We also have a ton of youth classes in the flower show, so kids compete by entering plants in the show, sometimes as a group. You'll see a lot of them in the bulb forcing area. And then from time to time, we have different youth-focused programs. So we've had a youth tree tenders program, both in North Philadelphia and Southwest, that train kids to plant and care for trees and paid them in some cases, and lots of different ways to get involved. But the greatest gardening mentors are always grandparents or whoever's like a grandparent to you. It's people who have time and knowledge and interest, and they can pass it right down to kids.
1: Hey, if you just happen to be joining us, I'm Laura Lewis. With me today, Matt Ryder. He is the president and CEO of the Pennsylvania Horticultural Society. We know them around town as PHS. And that is how you can find them. Locate information about everything that we are talking about today, from membership to even the flowers show. You can find everything right at their website, phsonline.org. That's phsonline.org. And so, if I'm hearing this and I'm thinking, my community, my neighborhood group could sure use advice or help, or I have a vacant lot that we've decided we want to get in there and do something about it, who can come to you and get help and information?
0: Everybody can. So if you're a PHS member, you obviously have the pride in knowing that you're helping make it happen, but anybody can reach out for help. And if you hit our website, phsonline.org, there's a drop down at the top that says Four Neighborhoods, and you'll find information on all of our programs. And you should feel free to write, and we'll do our best to answer your question and help you out if we can.
1: And members, of course, can always ask for more specific information and help. I know you kind of touched on it, but membership gets you...
0: So much. So membership gets you, first of all, pride in knowing that you're helping to create a green and beautiful region. We have a award-winning gardening magazine called Grow Magazine that comes out 3 times a year. 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You get shopping discounts, and for some membership classes, you get flower show tickets or a discount on flower show tickets. It's a really wonderful experience, and it's always a good gift for that gardening person in your life, because I think the greatest gift is just inspiration. You're hearing from us on a regular basis. You're seeing beautiful things. You're getting ideas. You can borrow books or electronic resources from the PHS McLean Library, one of the best horticultural libraries in the country. And you can just dig deep and figure out what you want to grow.
1: Okay, so we're going to invert it. Usually we talk all about the flower show and just get into the weeds. Ooh, that wasn't a good one, was it? Just at the very end of what it does. So this time around, we're going to turn it over and say, and the 2027 flower show?
0: To be announced. So come fall, we will announce the theme of the flower show. Go ahead and mark your calendar now for March, and the dates are on the website, phsonline.org. And it's going to be amazing. We have some really special features for 2027, given that it is PHS's 200th year. So we're doing some special features to celebrate. All of that will roll out starting in the fall. And you can sign up now to volunteer if you're interested. It's a great way to get your hands dirty.
1: Oh, see, Seth has been on here and talked about the show. So I know you know the theme for 2028 already. So I thought you might have leaked it already, but you haven't.
0: We try to roll things out slowly but surely. The dates are out there. The theme and some of the features will come out in the fall, and then the whole world will learn more as we move into January, February, March.
1: And of course, one, that is a great economic boost to Center City, as any great convention as this sucker is too, because you've got people who are spending the day for recreation purposes. They're coming in not to do a conference and go back to a hall and sit down. They're spending the day in the city and eating and dining and using transportation. They're spending a lot of money in Center City.
0: Exactly. So PHS is an economic driver for the city and region in lots of ways. The flower show is peak. This is one of our biggest tourism events. 235,000 people last year, taking SEPTA, shopping at Reading Terminal Market, going to Chinatown. And it's a really cool invitation for people to come downtown. We have an amazing city. we sometimes need a reminder to come and use it. And the flower show is a great, great reason.
1: And again, it is supporting all of these programs, though, throughout the year. I mean, you couldn't do it without the flower show.
0: Flower show has been our biggest fundraiser since the 1960s and imagine well into the future. And you should know that if you're a person who comes to the flower show and buys a ticket, this is the time of year when you look around and you see beautiful trees or beautiful gardens and you think, I helped make that happen, and take pride in that and know that PHS and the flower show is one of these things I say that we all contribute what we have, time, money, effort, our garden, our window boxes, and together we create something wonderful for all of us to enjoy.
1: Now, okay, you won't tell us what the theme is, but are people already starting on the growing for 27?
0: Hard at work. So the competitive classes, which are the, like the miniature settings and the flower arrangements, many of those people signed up back in March and they're hard at work on their creativity. All of the major exhibitors have been selected and are refining their plant list because the growing of those plants that need to be forced to bloom early starts at Labor Day. And so this is kind of go time for the 2027 flower show, the next month, 6 weeks. And by Labor Day, it's all in the ground and happening.
1: Wow, amazing. So, you know, I only get to see you and I get to see flower show organizers, you know, once a year. You've got a fabulous staff.
0: We have an amazing team. And PHS, I often say PHS is a huge community. So you have our staff, which are 150, 160 incredibly talented people who know horticulture, know how to organize people, know how to raise money, do all the things we need to do. And then you have this amazing world of PHS members, tens of thousands of people, and volunteers. And then you have all of the people who love the flower show and the pop-ups and all that we do. And when you add all that up, you have an enormous community of people who are bound together by this love of gardening and love of PHS and working together to make this region more beautiful and healthy. And it's all powered by people, right? So anybody inspired by this conversation who wants to volunteer some time, become a tree tender, spend a couple hours gardening in Logan Circle or Meadowbrook Farm, or become a member of PHS, we want you and you're welcome. And it's phsonline.org is the place to sign up. And I think you'll find lifelong friendships, you'll find inspiring ideas, and you can make just something beautiful that you can then take your friends and family around and point out and say, I did that.
1: You brought it right back around to that community and loneliness and neighborhood and shared experience again.
0: Gardening is this magical thing where almost everybody has some story about it, whether it's grumbly stories about being forced to weed or mow the lawn as a kid, or wonderful stories of plants passed down from grandparents or friends or neighbors. And everybody can contribute. And when you start to grow something or start to talk about something, everyone finds a way. I encountered a colleague who works in a garden, a therapeutic garden for older people. And she described a gentleman dropping off his wife at the garden for a program. And she said, would you also like to stay? Because everybody's welcome. And he said, no, I don't want to, but you're pruning your apple trees wrong. And she said, well, will you come back next week and tell me how to prune my apple trees? And very quickly, he also became part of that community. And I love that story as an example of how gardening can make us all find a place.
1: There is a place for everyone in that world. You know what? We are running out of time. So here's where I say, well, how about some parting words? What's the takeaway from today?
0: Number one for me is always grow something. It's really, really fun, whether it's a tiny pot on your windowsill where you try to keep that basil you bought at the supermarket alive, or planting a seed, or growing a beautiful garden outside, maybe growing some flowers to share with a neighbor. Just grow something, because what happens to you when you take any creative act is transformative.
1: I did not kill my tomato plant this year. I am so proud of it. It's not only, and it's thriving. So my $12 package of cherry tomatoes, when it's finished, I'm going to be so proud of. I love that darn thing. And we can all do that. And if we've got some space at all, and you're the place to get started.
0: And if you need some ideas, check out our PHS McLean Library online. You'll find all kinds of electronic resources about tomato growing and everything else.
1: And of course, for more information, everything that we've talked about today and far more, it's a wonderful website, phsonline.org, for the Pennsylvania Horticultural Society, phsonline.org. You'll get the flower show dates there as well. You'll find out the locations of a pop-up near you and ways for you to volunteer and, of course, join, too. Membership information is there as well. phsonline.org. And my guest today, the president and CEO, Matt Radar. Thank you for doing this.
0: Thank you so much.
1: It's fun to talk to you when we're not just going through all of the exhibits at the flower show.
0: Absolutely, because there's so much beautiful to see and so much. This time of year is when gardens are alive and thriving, and it's wonderful for people to think about them and enjoy them and get inspired.
1: And it's great to do it with a glass of wine sitting at a pop-up.
0: 100%.
1: Yep. So again, phsonline.org for more information. I'm Laura Lewis. This has been Our Delaware Valley.
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9: You're listening to the Beasley Philadelphia Radio Public Affairs Show. I'm your host, Marcus Goldman. With me today is a friend who comes on twice a year to discuss safety, as safety is very important. We do winter safety, holiday safety, and this time of year we do summer safety. And with me from the CPSC, the Consumer Product Safety Commission, Marianne McGurdy-Sieber. Welcome back, Marianne. Good to
10: see
9: you.
10: Hey, Marcus. How are you?
9: Doing well. How about yourself?
10: I'm doing well.
9: Yes, it is. The weather's nice. We're off to a hot start already. It's very muggy, and that means people are spending time outdoors. So let's talk a little bit about safety. Before we get started, do you want to give a quick overview of what you do, and then we'll jump into it?
10: So as your agency, we're actually a regulatory agency, which means we set regulations for consumer products. We're charged with protecting the public from unreasonable risks of injury associated with thousands of types of consumer products. As far as deaths, injuries, property damage from the consumer product related incidences, this costs the nation more than $1 trillion annually. Since the agency was established more than 50 years ago, CPSC has worked to ensure the safety of consumer products, contributing to a decline in related injuries. But for your listeners, what's most important is being aware of the products that you buy. If you have a concern, where do you go? How do you reach out? And who is the CPSC? And, you know, what type of agency helps consumers?
9: And you do have a website. You have a newsletter that people can sign up for. Do you want to give out your website information so people can learn about your newsletter, learn about recalls? Because you keep everybody updated on what's happening as far as consumer safety goes.
10: Of course. So the website is www.cpsc.gov. We also have a toll-free hotline number. It's 1-800-638-2772. From either menu avenue, you can reach out to the CPSC. Through the website, as I mentioned, we have been around over 50 years. Every recall that we've ever done is on the website. And let me tell you, we do anywhere from 250 to 450 recalls every year. That's a lot of information. But for your listeners out there who, I mean, let's be realistic, we get, whether it's a hand-me-down situation or whether we go to thrift stores or yard sales, we get a lot of our products secondhand. So we want to make sure that the great buy that we think we have in front of us is a good buy, especially, is it safe? Is it safe for you to use in your house? Is it safe for you to use with your kids?
9: Let's start by talking about a couple of recalls that people need to be aware of. They're very recent recalls. You have a 7-drawer dresser recall due to risk of serious injury or death from tip over and entrapment hazards. Could you explain this and explain why this dresser is recalled? Like, why is there a tip over problem with this one versus all the other ones that are designed?
10: So the way for consumers, if you have a concern, now typically what we're looking at with dressers and tip overs is the hazard here is children. And what kids do, you know, obviously younger kids, is pull out the drawers and use them as steps or reach up and grab something that's on top of the dresser, be it a TV, something heavy, and that comes down. And what CPSC has done over the years, actually, it's called the Sturdy Act, S-T-U-R-D-Y. So what it does is set balance and sizing. So what is marketed today for parents when they're buying furniture for kids? This is not something you and I grew up with, but what's marketed today are actual restraint straps that come. So you're buying the dresser, it's for your toddler. There's another piece that's part of the makeup of the piece of furniture. And what it does is secure the dresser to the wall. So if your child does do exactly that, which is try to attempt to pull something off, the stability issue will, and the straps will keep it up against the wall. But with all things possible, when we buy things as consumers, sometimes we, one, don't read the directions, or two, think that's not going to happen to us. What we want to do is bring this information forward to let consumers know that this hazard is out there. This is something that we have addressed for many years. We've done recalls. So what we will do, the standard is out there. So if we find that a particular product is out there and it has violated a standard of ours, then we conduct the recall. In this particular case, this dresser was sold by Amazon from September of 23 through May of 26. If you think you might have it, it's sold on Amazon under the manufacturer HASUIT, Hasuit Direct. But again, I would highly emphasize that if you have younger children, you take a look and see the dresser that you have, not necessarily this manufacturer, but do you have your dresser secured safely to the wall so that if you have younger children and that situation, you know, our kids spend a lot of unattended time in their bedrooms, hanging out, playing,
9: climbing
10: as the dad of a boy. And not to say those girls don't do it, but again, go to CPSC's website. You can get details if you think you might have it. It is www.cpsc.gov. You can get all the details. As you mentioned, it's a recent recall. However, it's very easy to see in terms of what's the latest, and you can click a certain button and see most recent recalls. Or, as I mentioned, looking back at the history of the agency, you can check and see, you know, I did get a dresser from my sister for the birth of our toddler. I'd never checked to see if there was ever a recall. I don't even know if there's straps that we put behind there. So let me take that and move forward.
9: When we were children, if parents clipped, they had the L-shaped screws where you would use a drill to screw a hole in the wall and then screw a hole in the piece of furniture, and you would clip them in that way. So they didn't even have the straps when we were young.
10: Of course.
9: And this is something maybe even for people to consider for elderly members of their family who maybe have balance issues or something
10: great
9: like
10: idea.
9: That. You may hold on to the dresser and it could fall on you.
10: Right.
9: So
10: great idea.
9: These are some things to consider for those of us as we get older. And the other one that I want to talk about is something that is such a part of summer that we have to talk about.
10: Yes.
9: And it's the recall on the Arctic Zone Titan Pro coolers, which were recalled due to risk of serious injury or death from a choking hazard and sold at Costco.
10: Yes. So what we recommend is, one, consumers stop using these immediately. They can contact the company. They're called California Innovations. You get a free replacement latch, including a tool to how to remove the existing latch and replace it with a new latch. Again, if you think that you may have purchased this particular cooler from Costco, go to CPSC's website and check it out and see the details, the telephone number. If I can give any piece of advice for consumers, especially when you're buying children's products, but really any consumer product, if there is any documents or registration card in the packaging when you open that box, take the time to fill it out. Fill it out, send it in. Think about the numbers that I gave, $250 to $450 a year. That's a lot. A lot of information, a lot of recalls. You know what they will do is the company will reach out to you. They'll notify you. Put your email address. That might be something pretty simple. Don't look at that as a bunch of sales junk materials and toss it away, because there could be some important information in there, and especially this registration card.
9: I was looking at these two recalls that you gave me, and it said on them that incidents and injuries, none reported. And in the past, you've said that companies have been proactive saying, hey, we have this issue. Were either of these company proactive issues, or were they just complaints by somebody who noticed but no injury occurred?
10: I don't have the specific details on either of these, but you're 100% right. And that's a great point to bring up, because I think as consumers, we tend to think that maybe something occurred while we were using a particular product and we think, well, shouldn't have been using it that way. And that's probably why that happened. Or I'm only one person. How can I possibly make a difference? There's a history with the agency that one incident was reported and the product was recalled. Or it could be, in addition to misuse, it could be misassembly. Things happen. Take, for instance, a crib. The average consumer is not an engineer, and attempting to put together a crib may be a little more difficult for some people. And there was a crib that had the ability to be misassembled. And when that occurred, then the slats in a particular area on the side of the crib became too wide. We ended up recalling that because we became aware of the fact that it could be misassembled. So there are a variety of ways in which a product could be recalled. But know that if you have a concern about something, please reach out to us. We really need just to know the basics, the product, manufacturer, did something happen? Did it not happen? What's your concern?
9: Companies like Costco have a really good return policy as well. So they will work with you to make sure you get the product fixed or a product similar that doesn't have said issue.
10: A lot of retailers and companies have regular reports that they send to the CPSC. So what's great about that is that gives us sort of a compilation and lets us know. It's a checks and balances that the companies are doing what they're supposed to be doing, which is notifying the CPSC when they've heard from a consumer.
9: Along with the summer vibes, let's talk about helmets, because you mentioned a little bit ago that we tend to get a lot of things secondhand, which is true.
10: Right.
9: We pass clothes on, we pass books on, we pass many things on. But one thing that maybe isn't such a good idea to pass on is helmets.
10: Absolutely. That is one of the biggest, I guess, in terms of products out there, in addition to infant carriers and car seats, that we don't recommend that a consumer use secondhand, because in the end, you don't know what the history is. So you're looking at that helmet. You don't see any exterior damage. We're good, but not necessarily. That helmet could have been involved in an accident and there's some internal damage, but you don't know that. So you want to make sure that the helmet does what it's supposed to do, which is protect the head of whoever's using it, child straight through to the adult. So that is a particular product we don't recommend secondhand. As the years have gone on, and the years ago, we used to have testing labels that we would refer consumers to. Today, there is a CPSC label that's inside that manufacturers are required to put in there. So that's what you're looking for. Of course, you know, if it's within the family and you know for a fact that it was never involved in an accident, that, you know, I guess is a, within the family, and that's a decision that you make. But looking at what's out in the marketplace, we don't recommend that you buy that product secondhand.
9: And as somebody who cycles and wears helmets a lot for other activities, I highly recommend not doing the hand-me-down or the pass-it-on helmet, unless you're using it as an emergency backup. That would be the only time I would say maybe.
10: And the helmet, think about it, like, is, say you're going on vacation and you're not going to be bringing, you know, you're flying, so you can't, like, bring your own bikes. But you might want to think about bringing your helmet because, one, you don't know the history of the helmet wherever it is that you're going. And two, it's your helmet. So it is, you know, your own helmet, something you're wearing, your child's wearing. You don't have to worry that when you get to that location, it could be different from state to state. You know, even in the tri-state area, sometimes we have different laws between Delaware, PA, and New Jersey. So when we sort of take our safety guidance on the road, on vacation, and the due diligence that we do at home, take it with you so that, you know, when you're away on vacation, you're following the same safety guidelines.
9: Absolutely. And scooters are a big thing right now. And last summer, our community lost a child hit by a car. Again, I see a ton of children riding bikes and riding scooters and even e-bikes without helmets. And a lot of adults ride e-bikes without helmets. And I just don't understand that. I'm not trying to be a party pooper or anything. My concern is your safety.
10: Absolutely. With the introduction of e-bikes in the last several years, it's really gone. I think primarily we saw them more of a delivery service type thing. And everyday consumers have them of all ages, whether they're kids or they're adults. I bought one last year. I absolutely love it. I feel like, you know, a kid again, that you're back on your bike. And but would I ever ride it without a helmet? No. You and I did not grow up with helmets.
9: No.
10: It was the pros that had the helmets. But you and I probably had some type of fall on our bikes as kids, but we were fortunate enough that we didn't hit our head. But what's out today for our kids are helmets, and they're all laws and requirements. And depending upon where you live, whether it's bikes, inline skates, scooters, e-bikes, look to see where it is that you are. And I think it's much more common today. Yes, there are always, you're always going to see both adults and kids riding bikes, inline skate, scooters that do not have them. But we put this information out there because it is important. If you have that fall, the helmet hits the ground, it did its job.
9: And then you get a new one.
10: Yes.
9: Seriously, get a new one after you. I took a fall last summer, a really hard fall, landed on my hip. I did not hit my head, but two of the gentlemen that were with me made sure that I had all my mental faculties before they even let me leave my spot.
10: Yep.
9: So please, seriously, don't mess your brain up. You do not want a brain injury like that, especially if it can be avoided. And there's, again, summertime, great day to be outdoors. We have, you know, pools. And one of the things that you mentioned is that each of the states have different laws. And pools are a perfect example of that because every state township has a different pool fence height recommendation.
10: Yes.
9: So
10: you've been paying attention over the years, Marcus.
9: Yes, I have. It's gone to my long-term memory. There,
10: yes. So lots of different types of pools out there. So anywhere from the wading pool for the youngest child that you put a couple inches of water in, some toys, and at the end of the day, we recommend turn it over, take the toys, turn the pool over, get rid of the water. Above ground, you know, really kind of two types of above ground pools. One, that it's a full construction situation. And yes, you do have to get permits from wherever it is that you live. And others out there, I think we probably saw a lot in 2020, was the inflatables. And these inflatables can be the size of a standard above ground pool. I've seen some.
9: They're huge.
10: Big ones. But the problem that is that these are inflatable, so they can come down. So it sort of skirts the issue of you, the consumer, and the town and township where you live in terms of fencing. So regardless, yes, fencing is important. We recommend at least 4 feet high, but please look and see where it is that you live and what your requirements are. Gate, self-closing, self-latching. We never recommend that that gate be propped open. You don't know who is maybe three doors down. Grandmom's watching grandchild for the summer. Grandchild wanders out the door and may wander into your backyard. The makeup of your backyard. So you may have younger children now, maybe grandchildren you're talking about, or you have younger kids. We always recommend that if there are younger kids in the house, if they're not around and there's any type of water in the backyard, go to the backyard first. Unfortunately, we've had incidents where it could be grandparents watching grandchildren, the pool's not taken care of, you can't see the bottom of the pool. And what happens is, I think people tend to think, well, you know, if something really happened, it would be loud, I'll hear it. You don't. It's actually really pretty quiet. So as far as the child is concerned, a couple of things. One, of course, you see the swimmies, but kids aren't drown proof. They're meant to help whoever is with them in eyesight of them being in the water. And it says specific on there, not life-saving devices. Also watches, wristwatches, that if the watch becomes wet, it's like an alarm goes off. We recommend, of course, that it be four sides around. Often the four side is the house. If that's the case, then you have the fence and the four sides the house. You can also put an alarm on your back door. Same concept. It goes off. It's pretty loud. Let you know that, you know, the child's not in the family room any longer watching TV. She's now ventured outside. These are really just barriers. How many barriers can you set up before they reach the final destination? The above ground pool, at the end of the day, we recommend that you take that ladder away so that the ability and what for them to get from the ground into the water, it doesn't, not there any longer. In ground pool, you can actually put an alarm inside there. Kind of looks like a saucer. Same thing. Water's disturbed.
9: That's a great idea.
10: Yeah, same concept. Yes, great idea. Again, the same thing. Remove the toys at the end of the day. The water's blue. It's pretty. That's what they're going for. And if you have an ability, depending upon your in-ground pool, and you can put a cover on there, sometimes there are some out there that it's an automatic, you know, roller, sometimes not. But if you can do that, go ahead and do that. Again, barriers. How many barriers can you set up? Because unfortunately, yes, we do see these statistics every summer. But we want to make sure that we have, you know, at least these guidelines out there. And also two things. One, I've heard where families have, say, for a graduation party, a large gathering, a reunion, they actually hire a lifeguard, which I think is kind of a great idea.
9: It really is.
10: Because when you think about it, you want to enjoy yourselves. Either you're hosting, you want to sit and have a conversation. It takes that away, and you know that that one person is strictly watching every single person in the pool. We focus a lot on younger kids, but, you know, anything can happen at any age. We don't recommend you swim alone. As kids get older, they become knuckleheads running around. Sometimes the cement gets wet. Sometimes there's a diving board. You never know.
9: Preteens and teenagers who know everything.
10: Yes. So again, the same concept. And take that, like, say, to the water park. Think about it. Hundreds of people. And you, what do you have? 2-3 lifeguards that are watching all those people. Yes. Don't use that as the opportunity to bring your book and sit on the side of the pool. Sit on the side of the pool and watch your own kids.
9: And you know when they're old enough to where you don't have to keep your eyes locked on them as much. And then at that point, you can enjoy your books and things like that. I've finally gotten to that point where we don't have to worry when he's at the pool. So it's good.
10: Right.
9: But until then, we definitely had eyes locked on him at all time, and it matters.
10: And sometimes parents, even at early age, will introduce swimming lessons because there are, you know, certain ideas out there, say through the American Red Cross or other avenues in which, you know, you see it. Sometimes it just makes your heart jump. But you see where children are doing these, babies, they're put in the water and they naturally turn themselves over. Yeah,
9: and they float. And
10: yes.
9: They learn how to float. And like the Eskimo, the Inuit, taught their children how to survive because they live on the water.
10: Yep.
9: And as babies, that's one of the earliest skills that they learn how to do. And I think at about, I can't remember if it's 9 months or 18 months when you begin swim lessons, but as soon as you can get your children in the water, I highly recommend you do it as
10: Absolutely.
9: A parent.
10: Yep.
9: And, you know, it's a great skill to have, and it gives them a sort of sense of freedom, too.
10: It does.
9: And I think that's all really important.
10: And a comfort level for mom, dad,
9: Absolutely.
10: And whoever else is watching.
9: And even if you didn't swim as an adult, give your kids that skill. definitely give your kids that skill. And speaking of outdoor summer activities, let's talk about ATVs, because Pennsylvania has one of the highest ATV uses in the nation. I know there are a lot of ATVs in Jersey that used. I've not been to Delaware frequently, but I'm going to presume with all the open space there, kids are and adults are enjoying their ATVs there too. So let's talk about that, because ATV safety is really important.
10: It is. And I'm glad you mentioned kids and adults. So there actually are two types of ATVs out there. There are some designed that are strictly for children. And of course, we recommend that if you're buying one for a younger child, that you buy one that's intended for them and not buy them an adult. We also do monitoring with local ATV dealerships and attempt to make purchases. Are they going to try to sell me for my younger child an adult ATV? And the use of them, yes, will there always be situations where, you know, people have been partying too much and they get on the ATV and accidents will happen? Or is it the lack of knowledge on just how powerful this particular vehicle can be? So there is training out there. We would highly recommend it. In addition to what we talked about for bike, inline skates, scooters, etc., the protective gear. Number one is the helmet, of course. And how are you using the ATV? Are you using it as it's intended for? If it's a single rider, then that's it, not two people on there. If it's multiple riders and it's four, five, not, you know, a brilliant idea. So sometimes it is from misuse, but if you decide that you're going to buy it, as you mentioned, an open piece of land, be it PA, New Jersey, Delaware, of course, you know, follow the guidelines, follow the rules, get the training, get the protective gear. It can be a lot of fun if you use it safely.
9: Let's talk about barbecue safety as well, because it's a time where people cook outdoors. I know people grill at the pools. The community pools have grills. The parks all have grills. So people are grilling and spending time outdoors this time of year. But it's important to be safe because, again, fire can easily spread.
10: Yes.
9: And it can wreak havoc.
10: Yes. So two types of grills out there, charcoal, gas. In either case, in terms of where they're kept while they're being used is important. A good distance away, not on top of the wood deck, not next to the vinyl siding, either type of grill. Being with the grill while it's being used for the reasons of pets, kids, etc. And just as you mentioned, a potential fire hazard. The use of the grill prior to putting, you know, your food on there to grill, cleaning it from time to time as you have the use, because you have leftover residue, that type of thing can flare up. The overuse maybe of the lighter fluid could be an issue, and how we're using it, staying with it as opposed to wandering around, going to the front of the house, going inside the house. So in other words, having all of your products and food and et cetera right there in front of you. The ventilation, we've had wicked weather sometimes where these storms will come up out of nowhere and we're like, okay, now plan B is we're just going to go ahead and open this door to the shed and just move everything in there, or we're going to open the garage door and move everything in there. It's fine. The door's open. There's really not enough ventilation. Carbon monoxide becomes an issue. It actually says that on a warning label on bags of charcoal that identifies that, because I think we're really focused more on that in the wintertime.
9: Yeah.
10: And with camping situations, yes, same thing. Or for a heating source while camping, don't take that little grill inside the screened-in tent. I know your tent's got screens four ways around and you think it's good. It's not. The same concept here is CO. The signs of CO vary from one person to the other. Age, health, so you're affected differently. There are heaters. If you're one of those diehard campers, you can go out and buy an actual heater to use just for, you know, heating that. Please don't take that grill into there. And the gas grill, maintenance. You can look and see for those tubes on the outside, put a little dish detergent. If it bubbles up, you've got some cracks in the tubing and the tank itself. There's some, I don't know, YouTubes or whatever that says you can figure it out how much is still left in the tank. I don't know if that's the case, but I will say that when you need to replace it, put it in the car securely, go to the location, switch out the tank, get the tank filled, whatever it is you're doing, and come on back home. Don't leave it sitting inside the car. We all have seen those demos where the interior of how hot our cars can get in the summertime can be. But I think as, you know, we think it's invisible. We don't really get the concept, I think, sometimes that it's a container of gas.
9: Yeah. And again, you made a good point about making sure they're sealed in or locked in, because a bunch of gas bouncing around in a car is volatile.
10: Yes.
9: And very, very dangerous.
10: So bouncing around the SUV or the open bed of the pickup truck. Yeah.
9: I'm sure you can find videos of those things exploding if you really want to see what it's like.
10: One other thing I did not mention was where we're using, I did talk about nearing a house or on top of a deck. Also, too, you know, depending upon where you live, believe it or not, high rises, sometimes people will decide, let's do a grill and pop it out on the balcony. Or a townhome, you know, please look and see where the guidelines are, where it is that you live. You probably can figure it out where, if you really want to grill, bring it down to the ground somewhere and use it safely.
9: Do you want to give out the website, the hotline number again for people to get more information?
10: Absolutely. It is www.cpsc.gov, G-O-V, toll-free hotline number 1-800-638-2772. Someone will answer the phone Monday through Friday, normal business hours. If you want, leave a message. We will call you back.
9: Perfect. And before we wrap it up, Marianne, any final words?
10: You know what? All of this is great common sense. You know, as I said, take your show on the road. If you're safe at home, take it with you on vacation. Adjust it as you're going along. Be honest. Who wants to spend any time in a hospital emergency room because something happened? We can all have fun. And that's all we really want to do this summer.
9: Yes. Have fun and be safe. Excellent. Well, thank you again for coming by, Marianne.
10: Thank you. Great. Have a great summer.
9: You too. We'll see you soon. You're listening to the Beasley Philadelphia Radio Public Affairs Show. I'm your host, Marcus Goldman. Again, thanks to Marianne McGurdy-Sieber from the CPSC, the Consumer Product Safety Commission, for great information about how to have a safe summer. 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And if you have any questions, comments, or suggestions, feel free to email me, publicaffairs@wmmr.com. As always, we invite you back next week for a new show. Thank you so much for listening. 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

0: 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And already rolling with Don Henley and the Boys of Summer. And in between, the Brewski Two-Step this morning. Brew Review, Hood's a Go-Go. It just felt perfect in there. And Queen, You're My Best Friend. Sublime's new one, A Woman in Love from TP. A little Talica. Unforgiven 2. I heard Unforgiven 1 on the ride in this morning, so I had to play Unforgiven 2. And an early edition of Tool Time, straight ahead after you two. Yep, it's an action-packed morning here at 93.3 WMMR.
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1: You're still embarrassed and you'd rather put it off. That's the best way to take care of things. If they're difficult, put them off.

0: Wolfgang and Mammoth and The Spell. Dad's Band kicking off a music marathon next for John, who texted in this morning. Before that, we had The Killers in Caution for bassist Mark Stürmer's 49th birthday today. Also, The Gunners, The Pretty Reckless. And Tool Time for Jay on the Jersey side, just sipping coffee to Numa, you too as well, all together. Good way to spend some of Sunday morning. I mentioned Dad's Band, of course, Wolfgang's dad, and his Uncle Alex in this little band from Pasadena. Van Halen kicks off a music marathon next.
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Black Label Society in 93.3 WMMR, Raycoub, conducting Sunday services here in the Pierre Robert studio. And I went in and dug into his vinyl collection to celebrate a man celebrating his 100th birthday today. I don't know about you, but Mel Brooks has given me more joy and more laughs in my life than almost any film performer or artist. I say we all celebrate him today and for a whole year to make sure we know he gets the message. Mel Brooks, 100 years old today, and I know Pierre would love me to play this little piece of vinyl. It gets a little rough and scratchy, but that's the way we like it here at 93.3 WMMR, Sweet Lou.

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0: Alter Bridge, Silent Divide on 93.3 WMMR. Ray Coop hanging out on Sunday services. And before that, we had Vinyl. Lou Reed, Live, Sweet Jane. You're welcome. And I did that in celebration of today being Mel Brooks' 100th. But you find your way to celebrate Mel. Maybe watch one of his movies today or something like that. It'd be cool. Black Label Society, Jimmy Eat World, and Van Halen all together making it a music marathon this morning. Oh, I've got more music queued up and ready to go. What you want to hear? Texters working. People are checking in there. Phone calls. They also work. Living Color to start a music marathon always works around here.
1: 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Everything from soda to cereal to motor oil has slapped a 250th birthday sticker on their products in a cheap attempt to cash in. And of course, we said, hell yeah, we want in on that action. So this 4th of July weekend, we're debuting the MMRica 250, our top 250 American rock songs. That's right.

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It's Arrogant Boy, new MMR rock from Deep Purple, and Little Ian, Ian Pace, has a birthday tomorrow. He'll be 78. 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

0: Lake County deputies arrested two people on Friday, one of whom was 85 years old to face charges, including street racing.
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0: 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The driver of the gray car, identified as 85-year-old William Bosworth of Leesburg.
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0: belly up, return to dust on 93.3 WMMR. Ray Koo presenting Sunday services. Live ants marching into Philadelphia. It's almost July. It's Dave Matthews season. And lots of nice comments. Thank you very much on that new Deep Purple track. Arrogant Boy. You're probably only here on 93.3 WMMR. Beasties and Living Color in there, too, with Open Letter to a Landlord. Oh, we're having some fun now. Hanging for another hour or so. Got a request for some Aerosmith. We'll start there in this next music marathon. Jimmy Jam on the way. Something from The Clash. Oh, I'll figure out the rest as we go.
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0: 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Preston and Steve in the morning.
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0: 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I will buy you a new life. Everything that rocks.

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And we don't mean as a projectile. Just tell her to wake you up to WMMR and let Preston and Steve rock your ass out of bed.

0: Some Struts action this morning on Sunday services. Body Talks, brand new Cadillac from The Clash, Black Sabbath, Black Crows, Stone Temple Pilots, and Aerosmith too. All on Sunday services this morning. I want to say hi to Wayne in Horsham. Sorry to bother you at work, Wayne. Blake's in at 10. Between here and there, I've got plenty more to do for you, including the Jimmy Jam. We always take a minute for Hendrix. Something from Live Aid on the way. And is it Sunday morning without the Stones? I think not.
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0: 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The new one from Evanescence in a Music Marathon. 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

0: 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Also, Refugee from Live Aid, The Stones, Dead Flowers, Evanescence, Temple of the Dog, Say Hello, and the Jimmy Jam. It was Hey Joe today. And that's going to do it for me. I will be in tomorrow and Tuesday for Brent, who's taking some time off. Blake is here and ready to roll out the traditional Dave double shot and all the other fun and games that is part of your Sunday here at 93.3 WMMR. See you tomorrow.
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0: Yeah, nobody's safe and sound. That is Shinedown, 93.3 WMMR. Everything That Rocks, Blake Dannon. Just getting in on this Sunday morning. Thanks for being out there.
1: I serve a society by rocking, okay? I'm out there on the front lines liberating people with my music. Rocking ain't no walk in the park, lady.

0: It's a hell of a show. So let's do that. Thanks for being out there. It's Blake, 93.3 WMMR, Everything That Rocks. Jerry Cantrell, solo stuff right there titled Vilified. Listen, it's going to get hot this week. 82 today, not bad. But by the middle of this week, we're going to have temperatures pushing 100. We may even break a record. I believe that's on Wednesday when it's supposed to be a 101, but the record is 103 from 1901. So that could happen. Summer is here. Stand by. We're going to have your traditional Sunday morning Dave Grohl double shot, give you a chance to make any suggestions for that. Coming right up, we'll do some Dirty Honey, some Blues Traveler, new music from Linda Perry, and more.
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93.3 WMMR, everything that rocks. That is new music from Linda Perry. It's called Feathers in a Storm. New album came out just shy of 2 months ago. She's written so many hits for other people. It's cool to see that she's got another album out.

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1: 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The driver of the gray car, identified as 85-year-old William Bosworth of Leesburg.
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0: Yeah. Dirty Honey, Don't Put Out the Fire, 93.3 WMMR, Everything to Rocks, Blake Dannon, Sunday morning. Man, as I mentioned a little bit earlier, it's quite possible we're going to see 100 degrees on Wednesday. Listen, working a construction site is a super hard job to begin with. It is often a thankless job. 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We will put in some Bush, Bon Jovi, new music from Papa Roach, and more.
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It is called Wake Up Calling, 93.3 WMMR. Everything that rocks, it's Blake Dannon. Casey from the Preston and Steve Show was out at the Acme in North Wildwood. Till 1 o'clock, and if you're anywhere in the area and you're a big baseball fan, listen up. We'll be checking in with him in a little bit.

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0: WMMR, everything that rocks. Blake Dannon on your Sunday morning. Listen, I got a text from Greg. Where is he from? North Coventry. He said, great show this morning. I appreciate that. Thanks for being along for the ride. And he didn't even request anything. That was just a super nice text. So, Greg, listen, coming up, we've got your traditional Sunday morning Dave Grohl double shot. So if there's something you want to hear for that, just, you know, text me back or anybody else. We got that coming up. Also, new music from the Pretty Reckless. We'll do the Hooters and more.
1: 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Everything from soda to cereal to motor oil has slapped a 250th birthday sticker on their products in a cheap attempt to cash in. And of course, we said, hell yeah, we want in on that action. So this 4th of July weekend, we're debuting the MMRica 250, our top 250 American rock songs. That's right, 250 American rock songs counted down based on, well, we really don't know, but it should sound pretty cool. So who cares? The MMRica 250.
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0: That is the latest from the Pretty Reckless When I Wake Up, 93.3 WMMR. Everything that rocks. It's Blake. Let's do it.
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0: Your traditional Sunday morning Dave Grohl double shot, and I have a bone to pick. Listen, recently on the Preston and Steve show, they discussed the most overrated bands. Now, obviously, that is completely subjective. It can get pretty heated in a conversation. And Casey's out at the Acme in North Wildwood, so I don't know if he's actually listening right now. But Casey mentioned the Foo Fighters. Come on! Are you serious? His complaint was that all of the songs kind of follow a formula. You know, they kind of start off slow and then kind of get into it. He did something like that. I can't mimic him exactly. And I'm like, no, they don't. And Preston, you know, kind of came to the defense and said, well, not Monkey Wrench. That one just kicks right in and it rocks. So we're going to start with that one this time. And I say, happy Sunday, Dave.

0: There you go. Your traditional Sunday morning Dave Grohl double shot. Nirvana right there on a plane. P-L-A-I-N, not P-L-A-N-E. And we started it with the Foo Fighters and Monkey Wrench, which was a direct result of a conversation that the Preston and Steve show had recently concerning the Foo Fighters. And that song was brought up. All right. Enough of that. But speaking of the Preston and Steve show, here at 93.3 WMMR, we're going to be playing some Metallica in this next music marathon because their Word of the Week prize this coming week is a really cool Metallica prize. So we're going to play some Metallica, and then I will let you know all about that. Also coming up, The Offspring, new music from the Black Label Society.
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This is-

0: Yes, Name in Blood. That is the latest from Black Label Society, 93.3 WMMR, Everything That Rocks. 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

0: 93.3 WMMR, everything that rocks. Metallica, old school, Fade to Black. It's Blake, Dan, and yes, Preston and Steve this week. The Word of the Week prize. Got to be listening all week for this one, so you know it's going to be good. You can win the Metallica Reload Remastered Deluxe Box Set. Very cool. Hi, MMR.
1: Hey, Blake, what's up, man?
0: Who's this?
1: It's Russ.
0: What's up, Russ? What's going on?
1: Oh, not much. It's that time of the year again.
0: What are you guys doing?
1: The air conditioner meet for 2026 is fully underway.
0: Oh, I remember that. Okay, so please explain this briefly for the listening audience.
1: 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So you can check it for people that really want to know, the air conditioner guy on YouTube. 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
1: Yep. We have a guy down from Ontario today. Another guy's in from Kansas, the state of Kansas.
0: Wow. Well, everybody collects something, right? As long as you guys enjoy it, that's awesome. But yeah, man, that makes me chuckle, this annual meeting you guys have. But I'm proud. I'm proud to be the soundtrack for it. So you guys have fun. But here's the thing. I was planning on playing So Cold by Breaking Ben anyway. So that's coming up for you guys. Godsmack on the way too. Blackstone Cherry, new stuff and more.
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93.3 WMMR, everything that rocks. New music from Blackstone Cherry that is called Deep. It's Blake Dannon on this Sunday afternoon. Sending this one out to all the guys, Russ and the guys, at the Vintage HVAC Air Conditioning Units Club annual meeting in Pottsville. We'll do some Breaking Ben, So Cold. Also, it's an album anniversary for that one as well. June 29th, 2004. So tomorrow is the anniversary of the release of that album, We Are Not Alone. It was the one that broke that band wide open. Their second album. So, here is So Cold on MMR.

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1: 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The driver of the gray car, identified as 85-year-old William Bosworth of Leesburg.
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0: 93.3 WMMR, everything that rocks. That is Evanescence and Afterlife. Blake Dannon on your Sunday afternoon. Hot one today, but it's not nearly as hot as it's going to get this week. Pushing 100 degrees as we get into Wednesday or so. Listen, we've got the MMR Rock Shop going. It's summertime, so we've put in a bunch of new T-shirt designs in there. And I want to get a specific appeal out to everybody who is in town here in Philadelphia from out of town. That is happening a lot right now with the World Cup and also with the Vintage HVAC Air Conditioning Units Club annual meeting in Pottsville. Guys, you know, coming in from Pittsburgh and Canada and Kansas and I don't know. So if you're in from out of town and you like what you're hearing here at MMR, take some of it back with you when you go back home. All right, the MMR Rock Shop. 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Like I said, a lot of new T-shirt designs in there. We always have the coffee mugs and the clocks and all that good stuff, too. So check it out. Music Marathon coming up. Green Day, Rush, new stuff from Sublime in there and more.
1: 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We're going to be here until 1 p.m. this summer. 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

Everything That Rocks, the latest from Sublime, with Jacob Knoll taking over for his dad until the sun explodes, the name of the song. And man, when you want to put on a Sublime record, you want to put on a Sublime record. And this new one sounds exactly as it should. Music Marathon with Rush now.

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0: That is Linkin Park, the Emptiness Machine, 93.3 WMMR, everything that rocks. Blake Dannon on the Sunday. Now listen, we had Canada's Rush in there and England's Led Zeppelin. Why do I say it like that? Because we're trying to get in some of the biggest bands from outside the country this weekend, because next weekend is the MMRica 250. Am I saying that right? That's quite a stretch. It's our top 250 American rock songs for the July 4th weekend next weekend. So no Brits, no Canadians. All right. So it starts this Friday, July 3rd. It goes all weekend for the 4th of July weekend, counting down our top 250 American rock songs. There's no criteria, just all American bands, all American rock. You can listen, of course, whatever you're doing. If you're going down the shore, whatever you're doing on the radio, on the MMR app. Or just tell Alexa to play MMR, whatever you got to do, okay? Sponsored by Barb's Harley-Davidson, Philly's closest and New Jersey's number one dealer on the Jersey side of the Walt Whitman Bridge. Next weekend, starting this Friday, the top 250 American rock songs. On the way, speaking of American rock band, I can't play just one Ramon song, so we're going to be playing two coming up. Chili Peppers on the way, The Warning, and more.
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That is The Warning and Kerosene, 93.3 WMMR, Everything That Rocks. It's Blake Dan, and I know this is a running joke on today's show. It's all good. It's all in jest. They know I'm friends with them, but Russ and the Vintage Air Conditioning Units Club annual meeting in Pottsville today. This one's going out to Kenneth, who came out from Pittsburgh to Pottsville for this event. Welcome to the region. Here's REM.

0: 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Miss a morning, miss a lot of bizarre files.
1: Officers are searching for a black bear that bit a man's arm while he was relaxing in a hammock at a campground. The victim left the campground and went to a motel before calling an ambulance for treatment of his wound.
2: He made a critical mistake, though. He fell asleep reading his salmon.
1: Oh, now be careful.

0: That is Semisonic and Closing Time. Not quite yet. It's Blake. I got about another hour before Sarah comes in here. 93.3 WMMR, everything that rocks. Hey, check out our big friggin' deal for the week. 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

93.3 WMMR, everything that rocks, that is Shinedown and Safe and Sound. Brent and Zach recently came into our building for that intimate acoustic performance. How cool was that for everybody in attendance? We called it a secret location for a while, but yeah, it was in here. Thanks to those guys. In a music marathon with Collective Soul.

0: 93.3 WMMR, everything that rocks. That is Mammoth and the Spell. It's Blake on this Sunday afternoon. It's a very quiet day for rock birthdays or album anniversaries. June 28th is just very quiet. So notice that there's a couple of album anniversaries for tomorrow, June 29th. We already mentioned Breaking Benjamin's We Are Not Alone, their breakout album from 2004, released on that date. And there's one other pretty big one. We're going to play a song from that band coming up. Also, new stuff from Social D. We'll do some Tom Petty and more.
1: 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Everything from soda to cereal to motor oil has slapped a 250th birthday sticker on their products in a cheap attempt to cash in. And of course, we said, hell yeah, we want in on that action. So this 4th of July weekend, we're debuting the MMRica 250, our top 250 American rock songs. 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The MMRica 250.
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Social D and Born to Kill, new stuff. 93.3 WMMR, everything that rocks. Great to have Mike Ness back. That's all I gotta say. Just absolutely a nice thing. Hey, listen, a couple of big albums came out on June 29th. I realize that is tomorrow's date. We mentioned Breaking Benjamin from 2004 and Slipknot, their debut self-titled album, came out on June 29th, 1999. So that'll be having their anniversary tomorrow. Came out of Iowa and just blew everybody's doors off.

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1: 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The driver of the gray car, identified as 85-year-old William Bosworth of Leesburg.
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0: That is Alter Bridge, Silent Divide, 93.3 WMMR, Everything That Rocks, Blake Dan, and Sunday afternoon. Thank you for hanging out with me today. Listen, next weekend, it is our MMRica 250, our top 250 American rock songs, all American bands, all American rock for the July 4th weekend. And I'll be with you on Saturday and Sunday of next weekend doing that with you. So looking forward to that. Have a great week. Until then, Sarah is on the way next. I'll see you.
1: All right, I'm out of here. I hear that Asteroids machine calling my name from the game room. So peace.
0: Stay fresh, cheese bags.

0: As we celebrate America 250, here's a fun fact about our region. In 1777, during the American Revolution, the Battle of Brandywine historically took place in what is now Delaware County. George Washington's army stood between the British and the capital of the new nation, Philadelphia. More than two centuries later, Delaware County is also home to another American original, Wawa. From its dairy roots in Wawa, PA, to the 1964 opening of the first Wawa food market in Folsom, Wawa has proudly served Delaware County and the Philadelphia region for more than 60 years. And right now, Wawa is toasting everyday heroes and America's 250th birthday with a limited time red, white, and blue Razz lemonade and a $50,000 donation to the USO to support service members and their families. Visit any Wawa store through July 4th, enjoy a lemonade, and celebrate our nation's heroes. 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

The Black Crowes, it's like that on a Sunday afternoon with me, Sarah. Thanks for being here with MMR. Pearl Jam coming up after Lenny Kravitz and Fly Away.

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0: MMR Rocks, Return to Dust, Belly Up is the song. Here we are, Sunday afternoon. Kind of cloudy, but that's all right. At least it's dry today. And I have a feeling we're going to be longing for these more mild days later this week when we fast forward to this heat wave that's coming. Thursday, Friday, Saturday, looking like we're going to be in the triple digits for a stretch of time. 100 plus degrees and muggy for the holiday weekend. So just a heads up as you make your 4th of July plans. I am Sarah, 610-660-9333. That's the studio number, and you can text or call, and I'll be here until 7 o'clock, so would love to hear from you. Up next, let's see what we got. We got, System of a Down, new Evanescence, the Police, Green Day, and a lot more.
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0: 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Miss a morning, miss a lot of whatever this is.
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1: Hey, what's going on, everyone? This is Brent, and we are from the band Shinedown, and you are listening to Sarah right here on 93.3 WMMR, Everything That Rocks. Welcome to

0: Everything That Rocks on MMR. I know you're waiting for the premiere of that session with Brent and Zach of Shinedown, hosted by Brent Porsche and our sister station XTU with Nicole Mahalik. She is a badass. And yeah, Brent, Zach, and a whole bunch of the MMR family in this intimate acoustic session last week. It was really, it's always a great time with those guys. And they sound amazing, whether they are in an arena or in a tiny conference room in the Pierre Robert studios. So I'm told that that session will make its premiere before Shinedown come back to Philadelphia, Xfinity Mobile Arena, on July 23rd. So keep your eyes and ears on WMMR and our socials, and we'll let you know when that's going to premiere with Brent Porsche in the afternoons. We had Evanescence back there, a new song called Who Will You Follow? And their show in Camden last weekend was absolutely incredible. I'm still thinking about it. The production was amazing. There was all this pyro, but that's the thing. There was a lot of pyro and smoke machines and everything else. So when they came to the PNC Center, this was 2 days ago, and I wasn't at the show, but I saw it on Instagram and I shared this video to my story, Radio Sarah. You can see it there. The fire alarm started going off in the middle of the performance of their quietest song, My Immortal. How awkward is that? But Amy Lee, she is a champ. The show must go on. She kept on singing that song, just her and a piano and this fire alarm blaring and the whole audience singing along. Gotta love her. And it was towards the end of the set, so, you know, nobody was in danger. Everything was fine. And the rest of the show, from what I understand, went off without a hitch. Jane's Addiction's coming up. So is Black Label, Bon Jovi, and DMB.
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Name in Blood is Black Label Society, fronted by the great Zach Wilde, a son of New Jersey. Just like John Bon Jovi. It's everything that rocks on MMR.

0: WMB on MMR. It's Sarah. Thanks for the hang on a Sunday afternoon. Those shows with Dave Matthews coming up soon. I just checked the calendar on WMMR.com. July 9th and 10th in Camden. Maybe we'll see you there. 610-660-9333. That's our number. But if you didn't know, you can text the word songs to that number and we will bounce back the last three that we played, both title and artist. Maybe it's a new song that you're hearing that you like, or maybe it's a deep cut, because you know we love our left turns here on MMR. Just something that you're not quite sure of the title or the band. And yes, a lot of people have their smart dashboards in the car and all, but maybe you're not listening in your car. Maybe you got the smart speaker outside. If it's a nice day, you're not in front of a screen for once, right? So who needs more of that in your life? You can always just text us on a small screen anyway. 610-660-9333. You can text us just to say hi, but like I said, if you use the word songs, we will give you back the last three that we played. All right? All right. We'll be right back with the Chili's, Black Sabbath, and new Papa Roach.
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This album from Breaking Benjamin, Phobia, their third studio album, turns 20 years old this summer. I know, I can hardly comprehend it either. And it still hits. Here's

0: Lake County deputies arrested two people on Friday, one of whom was 85 years old to face charges, including street racing.
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0: Around 11:30 p.m., a deputy reported seeing two vehicles, a red Corvette and a gray two-door sports car, traveling at a high rate of speed. The driver of the gray car, identified as 85-year-old William Bosworth of Leesburg.
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0: It's Linkin Park on MMR, going back to Meteora with Faint. Now, Colin Britton is the new drummer of Linkin Park. Well, I say new, it's relative. For the past couple of years, he's been with Linkin Park for the new album From Zero and on this most recent tour. And I heard this interview with Colin. He's also a producer, and he's been in a couple other bands before this. And when he was starting out, when he was honing his craft, he said that Faint, that song that you just heard, is one that he taught himself how to play when he was just like messing around with all of his mixers in his bedroom, listening to it on a loop. Fast forward to now, and Mike Shinoda is coming to you saying, hey, do you want to be in Linkin Park? Like, that must have felt insane for Colin, and he's a great fit. I remember the show last summer when they came to the arena in South Philly. He absolutely crushed it. It was amazing. Also coming soon to theaters worldwide is a Linkin Park movie called Unshatter. We don't have many other details other than that right now, but you will be the first to know when we know. We're going to have all the info for you on MMR. It's Sarah breaking and coming back with Tom Petty. Sublime's on the way, and so is Led Zeppelin.
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0: The Struts, they're going to be raising hell in Allentown tonight at Archer Music Hall. Looks like some tickets remain. Doors at 7, show at 8. If you go, tell the fellas that the gang at MMR said hi. It's Sarah, 610-660-9333. You can text or call that number. Sadie sent us a text, and Sadie and I are on the same wavelength because I was actually going to mention something food-related here, and Sadie said, we're enjoying the tunes while I have queso and other yummy treats in the smoker. We're having tacos for dinner and enjoying your show. And Sadie's out in Delaware. Sadie, save some for me. Man, now I'm even hungrier because what I wanted to talk about here was the James Beard Awards. You may have heard the connoisseur on Preston and Steve mention this, but Philly is such a great food town, man, and it's getting more and more recognition in that arena every single day. The James Beard Awards, it's a huge honor, right? It's like, I don't know, the Grammys of food. And we had some Philly winners this year. So congratulations to Kalia, who won Outstanding Restaurant. And this is, they're competing against restaurants and chefs all over the country. So this isn't just within Philadelphia, although Philly's well represented. Kalia leading the way with Chef Nook Thai food, super spicy, absolutely delicious. Highly recommend. Best Chef Mid-Atlantic goes to Chef Jesse Ito of Royal Sushi and Izakaya. I love Royal Izakaya. I have been there many times, and Chef Ito has been nominated for this award, the James Beard Award, Chef Mid-Atlantic, like 9 times. So long overdue. Congratulations, Chef. We've also got Oyster House, a restaurant that's been in Philly for, I think, over 50 years now. And they're in Center City. They are listed as one of America's classics by the James Beard Awards this year. You can get the list. I think Marissa posted it on WMR.com of all the winners and nominees from this year's James Beard Award. Get out and eat. Make a reservation. There's so much great food and food history in Philadelphia. So on that note, I'm going to go down the hall and grab something from the vending machine. We'll take a break, come back. Smashing Pumpkins are on the way.
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Happy album release weekend to the Pretty Reckless, the new record, Dear God, out now, finally, and it is good. I listened to it twice yesterday. That song is on it, When I Wake Up. And on 93.3 WMMR, Alice Cooper, a highlight from this year's MMRBQ. 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

0: 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Miss a morning, miss a lot of the mind of Steve Morrison.
1: OJ's lawyer and executor of his estate told TMZ the Simpsons' remains have been transformed into cremation jewelry.
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0: Everything that rocks on MMR, it's Sarah. 610-660-9333 is how you get in touch here at the Pierre Robert Studios. You can text that number. You can call that number. I'll be here until about 7 o'clock. So we've got an hour left to spend together before Marcus takes over. Next up, we've got Skynyrd and Shinedown, Foo Fighters, ZZ Top, a whole bunch more. 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

0: top on MMR. It's Sarah. Foo Fighters in the rear view and Shinedown. New music called Safe and Sound. Their acoustic session with the MMR family last week will premiere on the air in the next few weeks. Not sure of the exact date yet, but definitely before their show at Xfinity Mobile Arena on July 23rd. You can get tickets for that on WMMR.com. There's a handful that are still available, and it's going to be quite a show. Brent Porsche saw the tour up in Hershey a couple weeks ago, and he was telling me all about it. And now I was already looking forward to the show at Xfinity Mobile Arena, and now I really can't wait. So hopefully we will see you there with Shinedown. And in the meantime, you can see a piece of that acoustic session on Instagram. You can find it on mine, Radio Sarah, or at Brent Porsche. Low Cut Connie, they've got a new album out this week, so we'll hear from them before 7 o'clock along with GNR and Green Day.
1: 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Everything from soda to cereal to motor oil has slapped a 250th birthday sticker on their products in a cheap attempt to cash in. And of course, we said, hell yeah, we want in on that action. So this 4th of July weekend, we're debuting the MMRica 250, our top 250 American rock songs. That's right.

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Adam and Rocky and the gang in Low Cut, Connie. Can't Be Wrong, which is on the album that's coming out this Friday, Living in the USA. So excited for Low Cut, Connie to release even more new music into the world. And Philly's own Low Cut, Connie. Gotta love it. Let's keep it moving with GNR.

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1: 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The driver of the gray car, identified as 85-year-old William Bosworth of Leesburg.
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1: It's our friends in Hailstorm right there. Happy Sunday. Thanks for hanging out with MMR as we gear up for another work week. And it's going to be a hot one, especially later this week. So stay hydrated, check on your neighbors, keep your pets inside, all that good stuff. And it's going to be a shorter week for a lot of people with the holiday coming up next weekend. I will see you back here on Friday during the midday for Matt Cord. Marcus is coming in tonight, and he's coming in hot with Van Halen next. So enjoy your Sunday night with him.
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It's MMR new music from Linda Perry, Feathers in a Storm. It is Marcus. Thank you so much for sharing your Sunday night with us. Sunset at about 8:33. Need your help picking the perfect song for tonight's sunset. And how about the sun breaking through the clouds? Pretty nice. It's about a girl. It's Nirvana. 610-660-9333. MMR rocks your Sunday night. Hello.

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0: out the fire, little dirty honey. It's 93.3 WMMR. It is Everything That Rocks. Marcus here. Thank you again for tuning in on this Sunday night. Going to get hot in the days ahead. Grossly hot. Hydrate now. Get your sunscreen out. Get that ready. If you know somebody who lives alone, please, or needs a little extra help, check up on them during these times. This heat can be very, very oppressive. And there's a Project Home Outreach line to help get the homeless off the streets and into shelter. This heat is going to be deadly at times. So let's do each other solid and look out for each other. A lot happening in the world of WMMR. I'll tell you about the big friggin' deal that expires at 11:59 tonight. Also, sunsets at about 8:33. I need your help picking the perfect song for tonight's sunset. 610-660-9333. Love to hear it. We're going to take a quick break. I've got another music marathon ahead that includes The Warning, Architects. And we'll see where we go from there. MMR rocks.
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0: Kerosene, it's the warning, 93.3 WMMR, Philly's rock station. 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
1: Let the bodies hit the floor, let the bodies hit the floor, let the bodies hit the floor, let the

MMR, new music from Architects, Broken Mirror, the name of that one. Got to send a shout out to Mike Krajcik. He is the SAG-AFTRA Philadelphia Chapter Union Vice President. I am the Vice President of Broadcast for the Philadelphia Chapter. And on the night of the Triumph Show this year, we had our annual membership meeting. So, and he is a, Mike Krajcik is a huge Triumph fan. And wasn't able to attend the concert because we had our annual membership meeting, which was a blast. So he wanted to hear some Triumph on this beautiful Before the Heat Sunday night. Lay it on the line. MMR rocks.

0: Great tune. Late on the Line, that's Triumph. And yes, that night it was a hell of a show. Everybody I know from the station that went to it had a blast. And Mike in the 484 also stated that that show was incredible. And he's glad he added them to his concert resume. 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Go see them. It's a good way to do it. We're going to take a quick break. I've got another music marathon on the way. It includes A Perfect Circle, Starless. We'll play some Metallica. We'll get you back into a little Shinedown. We'll see where we go from there. MMR rocks.
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14: 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Promising start. The chant begins. Listen to that. Perfect sync. Corner coming in. They lean forward together and goal! Arms up. He cheers. Wait, wait. That's a hug. That's a hug. Let's check the replay. Yes, two strangers at kickoff. Friends by full time.
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1: Lord, stop! Okay, keep doing it. Yeah!
0: And
2: Mr. Brown's gone. A lot can happen in